0: Aloha, this is Danielle from Kittery, Maine. 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

Scuba means to stand in one place, to stand in time, as if it were a place. Kind of like standing on the shore of the ocean, looking out for over 2,000 years. Hawaiians have been here, looking out and watching all the canoes come and go, voyaging. Kuwa also means to stand in a place that your ancestors stood. People running around saying, I don't really have a place. Where am I supposed to be? Who am I supposed to be? Everybody already has a place, Kuwa. A place where everybody is standing, whether they know it or not. For me, I've been thinking over the years, so many of us, so many of my ancestors have gone on. We lost so many, flown away, went home to Yesu. So many. My father, my wife's father, Dick, Uncle Bobby, Uncle Mo, Skippy, Leilani, Israel, Lydia, all gone now, all gone to their place. So they leave a place where plenty of Kealis can stand. I know plenty of my cousins can stand here too. But I was told to stand here. So, here we are. I'd like to dedicate this song to them. To Nakupuna, the place they live.

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2: Ano ai ke aloha. Today's Hawaiian moon phase is Hoku. It is the 15th day of the lunar month, described as Night of the Full Moon. On the Aina, it is a favorable moon for all plants. Kalo or taro and mai'a or bananas planted on a hoku moon will be abundant, but will bear small corms and fruit. Seeds planted will be animated and energized by the light and mana of the moon. On the kai, fishing is good out at sea, but not inshore. Upapalu, nocturnal cardinal fishes, gather near the ocean surface and are the first to bite on full moon-lit nights. The hoku moon will rise as the sun is setting.

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I spoke with Mother early this morning just to see how she felt today. 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
1: Meet up! Oh. We heard some Willie Kay, some Sudden Rush. It's been a day of beautiful Hawaiian archive music. The DJs are out with Full Moon Fever or something. So on we go with the Reggae Church, Reggae Sunday, 5 till 10 beyond. Aloha. And this is Will I sitting in for Willie Judah, flying back from the mainland probably. I think he's on the plane right now. And we'll be back on Tuesday for the Island Roots. Yo. So this is Ernest Wranglin, Saramasagana. And let's see, we got a song for the shopping store crew. Not sure why, but here we go, and then we'll hear from some underwriters. Big mahalos.

0: Conja Pharma, Ernest Wranglin right here, Sada Masaglan, Masagana. That was Marlon Asher. 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
0: 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Now we got Scaracha. Stuck in my head, live at Tuff Gong Studio, Jamaica. It's like a month or two ago, a year ago. What is this? 6 months? I don't know. Good stuff.

That's patwa. I am Eka Mouse, proper English. Two foreigners around here. Special request to all you Nile foreign people. Boy, camera that clicks up. I'm a real star. Differently, what? Special request to all foreign people from KCRW, Mr. Dougwin from Midnight Dread, and lots more. Especially all the nice people, them. You know what I mean? From Los Angeles, Bukawa. Some people care I'm on to Disneyland, you know. Make I man meet Mickey Mouse as he come out. You know, see it? Yeah. I'm on the 6 feet six tall, you know. I man got name Eka Mouse due to the fact that I man used at the gambling ass, you know, name Eka Mouse. Run the early 70s. Every time I bet on the ass always lose. You know what I mean? The one day, I man did not bet on the ass. So the ass win and pay $13. And my friend them told the case the ass. I said, no. And them start calling your Eka Mouse. You see me now? I don't DJ. DJ talk. I man don't toast, you know. I man sing. I do some Amaric slur, you know. You know what I mean? Yeah. When some man sing, them say, la la. Some say, whoa, whoa. Some say, yeah, yeah. Me no say that. Bina, bina, bing, ding, bing, dong, ding, bina, ni, eh.

0: Jamaica
1: yeah,
0: Town.
1: Yeah, see the one there? Ganja smuggling.
0: Hoi.
1: Yeah. I don't see it come out style that. That's it.
2: Here's how to go from

0: Oh, you thought that was on cow?
1: No, it was me.
0: Holy moly.
2: I'm on albatross. 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Then we're going to miss them because they're not going to come back for 5 years. No way.
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voix.

Oh, we're going to the Bonnie Jean Selectas, Bob Marley Selections, African Herbsman Alternative Version right here. On we go.

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0: the 15th day of the lunar month, described as Night of the Full Moon. On the Aina, it is a favorable moon for all plants. Kalo or taro and mai'a or bananas planted on a hoku moon will be abundant, but will bear small corms and fruit. Seeds planted will be animated and energized by the light and mana of the moon. On the kai, fishing is good out at sea, but not in shore. Upapalu, nocturnal cardinal fishes, gather near the ocean surface and are the first to bite on full moonlit nights. The hoku moon will rise as the sun is set.
1: Full moon fever.

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1: We got the pulse.

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Oh, by the way, I'd love to hear from y'all, but all our phones are dead. I don't know why, but that's how it is. So there it is. And this next one is good stuff. Damien, Junior Gong, Marley, my sweet lord. I got to read this. In 1603, a group of captured Africans escaped their Spanish enslavers and set up the first free town in all of the Americas. It goes quick. I got to stop it sometimes. Oh. Led by Bencos Biojo Amandinka from current-day Guinea-Bissau, that town is known as San Palenque de Basilio. Amazing. To this day, San Basilio de Palenque continues as a seat of Afro-Colombian culture, song, and the Creole language Palenquero. It has been designated as a masterpiece of the oral and intangible heritage of humanity by UNESCO. Yep, yep. We already knew. It's the real. Some true roots. Here we go. On September 26, 2023, Damien Junior Gong Marley came to pay his respects

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0: 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Anyway, okay, you know. Enjoy. So we're going to some disc of the compact, Ballistic from the Bowtown. Never know where that, but here it comes.

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0: of Roots Reggae Music. That was an outstanding job. Thanks to William. And I did his homework and laid down some great tracks. That was really, really good afternoon of music. We're calling that the halfway point now of Reggae Church. I'm now doing a three-hour show, so I'm going to be taking you to the 11 o'clock hour. Yes, you heard that correct. Bongo Chan, and because of him, is now a three-hour show. So Reggae Church is 6 hours every Sunday. Yeah, and we can all appreciate that. Yeah, more reggae. No one's going to complain about more reggae. And a snickering's going on in the background over here with the peanut gallery. But all right, that's anyway. We love reggae music. Of course, I love reggae music, and I've got a special show for you tonight, as I always do every week when I'm here. As I heal from my incredible bionic arm surgery, which is. I'm able to lift a record. It's under a couple pounds, so that's really good. I can move records around. And obviously, it didn't affect my tongue. So I'm able to talk to you and tell you about it all. As you know, I don't talk that much. I let the music do the talking. And speaking of which, this program, because of him, is made possible by KKCR sustaining members in partnership with Huki Lau Lanai and CPR Courses. And I have a message from them for you.
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0: Yes, give thanks to our underwriters. 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Know you guys are tuning in, revving it up for the big show, and we're streaming worldwide at kkcr.org. And I'm going to get it revved up. Pretty much the beginning of my inspiration in music came about 1980. And I was a grommet, don't get me wrong. I was a dishwasher or a busboy or whatever it was when the cook gave me an album. And he gave me a couple albums, actually. Cassette tapes, and I brought them home, and I quickly became a reggae addict, and then some of this stuff started to come around. So this is Twinkle Brothers live, rare tracks, Sunsplash, Kingston, Jamaica, one of my favorite bands of all time, coming at you.
3: 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Ask you to welcome now the Twinkle Brothers. Yeah.

Oh, there we go. Yes, I. DJ Bongo John, live and direct from the North Shore of Kauai. That was Everton Blender. Anyone heard that first hour? Now, just for an update, normally this would be halftime, but this is third time doing a three-hour show. We're in only 1 hour now. So my show, Reggae Church, now 6 hours on Sundays. So I got two more hours. We got two more hours. You got two more hours of Kryptonic reggae music live and direct from my treasure trove and catalog of the best reggae music in the Pacific. That first hour you heard from the Twinkle Brothers, Oswald, Sugar Minot, Max Romeo, Barris Hammond, great track. Barris has got a voice that is hard to beat. Everton Blender, Coco T, another voice. I mean, I'm pitting the best voices against the best voices. Then Third World, I mean, Bunny Ruggs, his voice. I mean, rest in peace, Bunny Ruggs. But we're talking some incredible vocalists in the reggae genre on that first set. Arguably, live Twinkle Brothers, Sunsplash 82. Twinkle Brothers, Sunsplash 82. Super rare, actually. Legendary stuff. Twinkle Brothers.

0: Wyoming, Massachusetts, Oxnard, Delaware, Ukraine, Iran, all of you guys. Much respect to the online crew out there tuning in to the best reggae show in the Pacific. This is DJ Bongo Chan, live and direct from the jungles of Kauai here at KKCR Hanalei, KAQA Kilauea. Yes, K224CQ Anahola and K205 FM Honolulu, 90.9 FM Hanalei, 91.9 FM Islandwide, FM Manahola and Moloa, and 88.9 FM Oahu. Shout out Oahu. I know you guys are tuned in over there. I love that we can reach out to you guys over there. I wish we could get over to Maui, and I wish eventually we're going to get to all the islands. 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It's up for 2 weeks, tonight's show that I'm doing, so you can listen to it at work, you can listen to it tomorrow for 2 weeks, and then each week they kind of fade into some weird, like, oblivion cloud thing. Who knows where they go, but for 2 weeks you get to listen to them at your leisure anytime you want. KKCR.org, check it out. That's the cool feature of all our DJs, actually. If you like a show, just check it out, archive it, and listen at your leisure. Most of my friends on the mainland, they are sound asleep, so they aren't listening to me live, much to my chagrin. But nonetheless, if any of my good friends are listening to me live right now, aloha from the Garden Isle and roots rock reggae music. Yes. Anyway, this program, because of him, H period I period M period respect mantra, because of him, his imperial majesty, bless it, don't stress it. Anyone who's old school knows what I'm talking about. All right, that is the message of the top of the hour. And I got to give credit to our sustaining members, because this show is made possible by them. And you can become a sustaining member. I need a couple more sustaining members for my show. It's not a big deal. You can phone in and become a sustaining member. And wherever you are at in the world, it's not that hard. Phone in 808-826-7774, and you could become a sustaining member, and I will tell you, like I'm about to do, about anything, you know, you're doing. And tonight's sustaining members are CPR Courses and Hukulau Lanai. Give thanks for them. Aloha.
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0: Yes, give thanks to the underwriters. All right. This is DJ Bongo Chan, live and direct. KKCR Hanalei, KAQA Kilauea. Roots music. Anyone who knows my show knows I don't like to talk too much. I like the music to keep playing. I will give you the PSAs and the word of the day coming up shortly. And again, a reminder, you could buckle down your hatches till 11 o'clock. It's now a 3-hour show. We're just 1 hour in, so 2 more hours of the best in reggae music in the Pacific

Rim. All right, Reggae Church here at KKCR Hanalei, KAQA, Key, Loyal.

old school gladiators. DJ Bongachon, if everyone's wondering, if you think it's coming near the end, it's not. I do a 3-hour show now. Mahalos for staying in. Typically, I'd be down to the wire here in the last 10 minutes, but no, things have changed. Reggae Church, DJ Bongachon goes to 11 o'clock. And this week, I got to represent the beach requests. Yes, with my injury, I don't go to the beach as much, unfortunately, recovering from surgery, but I do have a special, very special beach request for my good friend, amazing friend, Elizabeth, and she wanted to hear this track off of this dedication to Bob Marley and a bunch of people who did their covered their albums. And anyway, this is a really cool one out of where this is Julie Crochetera doing Mellow Mood. I think they're out of anyway some crazy country in the middle of nowhere, but this is really awesome cover of Mellow Mood, and this goes out to Elizabeth. Aloha.

0: Yes, as I said before, it's so nice to be here.
1: Yes, it's so nice to be here. That was Wailing Souls. Many of you have never, ever heard that track. That was one of my coveted albums that I got from Maritime Hall in San Francisco. Old school, kind of down in the ghetto, and they put a bunch of really good reggae shows on down there, and it was my band even played there, and you always got a live CD, and I was like clever enough to always gather those. So that was a Wailing Souls live at the Maritime Hall on that last track. And in that last set, you heard from Horace Andy, Sugar My Knot, Max Romeo, Horace Andy, Sugar My Knot, Max Romeo, Alton Ellis on a super rare track as well.

label still yet. Okay, so I can't. I was gonna take it off, but I can't. It's like, you know, I think Uncle George is next. Anyone who's a Steel Pulse fan knows that album. Uncle George is next. So, all right, that I'm gonna leave that record on there. That's coming. Any Steel Pulse fans who knows Tribute to the Martyrs knows that album and knows what's next. So, for those of you who don't, Uncle George is next. I might tip it off. And actually, I need to tell everyone, as you know, I told this in the earlier stages of the show, I'm now doing a 3-hour show. So it's no longer the end or overtime. It is a 3-hour show. So I go to 11 o'clock, Reggae Church Sundays, and give huge kudos out to William sitting in for the legendary Willie Judah, admirably on his vacation to Oregon to see his family, and doing that. Those are hard, you know, that's a hard seat to fill. Willie Judah's been doing it for 25 years plus, and come in and, you know, try to do that show is virtually impossible. I wouldn't want that, you know, gig, but anyway, William, kudos to him, did very well, and so give thanks for that. I think Willie Judah is arriving on Ireland, will be back on Tuesday, as far as I know, and be, you know, back in the seat, and miss Willie Judah, but we all have family comes first. That's the thing. We all love family. And if you listen to a lot of reggae music, it's all about family. Every Rasta would say family first. So that's what we do here at the show. And speaking of family first, in about a month, I'm going to be going back to mainland to see my family. But we got a minute for that. Anyway, I really appreciate everyone tuning in. The online listeners are stunning me. I haven't seen this barrage on the late night factor here. I'm really impressed. I got to give kudos to Oxnard, Cambridge, of course, United States, Germany, Poland, New York, Rochester, Oxnard, Bangkok, Japan, Vancouver, Honolulu. I know you're representing out. Hope you got the whole posse out there next to the barbecue. Can totally see it right now. Wilmington, Delaware, Ukraine, and Iran, and Ann Arbor, Michigan, Pahoa, and Honolulu, and Russia, and Iraq. I mean, isn't that incredible? All those countries are tuning in, listening to DJ Bongo Chan here, bringing the Rasta music. You know, this is worldwide Irie vibrations, and reggae music is the message of peace, unity, and love. And I really adhere to the positivity of reggae music, and most of almost 95, if not plus, percent of reggae music is about really positive vibrations. And that's why we love reggae music, and that's why I love reggae music. Some of the lyrics are strife, but yet with, you know, victory. And that's what life is about sometimes. And I'm going through strife at the moment on a shoulder recovery, but victory is ahead. And that's what it's all about. All right, Rasta. This is DJ Bongo Chan, live and direct on the North Shore of Kauai at KKCR Hanalei, K-A-Q-A, Ki, Lauea, 90.9 FM Hanalei, 91.9 FM Islandwide, FM Anahola, Moloa, 88.9 FM Oahu, shout out Oahu, rock on. 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

all our other DJs, and there's a myriad of different things you can listen to. Great DJs on this station. But the Iration is Reggae Church Sundays. Starts at 5, and it now goes till 11 o'clock. Yes, 6 hours of nonstop roots music. The best reggae in the world, in the Pacific, on a tiny island, Kauai. Aloha. And mahalos for tuning in. All right. Patted our backs enough. All right. I'm going to get right into it. And this goes out to my friend because he really loved this song, and that's why I put the record up. So this goes out to my good friend back in my hometown. This was his favorite song when this album came out. He was like, this was his song. So if you're listening, brother, Uncle George...

song we do for you is a wailing soul song that was covered by the group called Sublime. Done over in new style. It's called War Down at the Pawn Shop.

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I'll see you next week. Yep. 3 hours of reggae music. 6 hours reggae church, starting with Willie Judah. I think he's coming back next week. And the best in reggae music in the Pacific Ocean, let alone worldwide. 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Yes, I. Bless it. Don't stress it.

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2: Aloha, Kauai. The Hawaii Republican Party will be conducting a caucus to vote on your preference of a GOP presidential candidate to be on the November 5th, 2024 general election ballot. 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The five Kauai caucus locations are Princeville Community Center, Kapa'a Neighborhood Center, Lihue Neighborhood Center, Kalaheo Neighborhood Center, and the Waimea Neighborhood Center. 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KKCR remains a nonpartisan entity which enables communication from parties of all shades of the social and political spectrum. KKCR's announcement of specific meetings does not express partisan support.

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Aloha. It is nesting season for our Hawaiian goose, the nene. Typically, nene nest from September to April of each year. During this time, females are hard at work building nests and incubating their eggs, while males stand guard nearby. If you find that a nene is chasing you, please give him space. He is trying to protect his ohana, or family. Nene are especially at risk now, as parents are unwilling to leave their nest or goslings behind when threatened. Goslings are unable to fly until they are 10 to 12 weeks old, so please keep cats indoors and dogs on leashes. Although some nene may seek handouts, please do not feed them. Remember, people food is not nene food, and it puts them at risk for malnutrition. Finally, please drive carefully, as nene and other endangered water birds frequently cross roadways during the day and night. Mahalo for taking care of our wildlife. This message is brought to you by the Department of Land and Natural Resources, Division of Forestry and Wildlife.

Aloha, this is Timothy B. Schmidt from the Eagles, and you are listening to KKCR, streaming Aloha 24/7 worldwide on kkcr.org.

islands. From the sunrise at Kumukahi, to the sun's rest at Lehua, gaze upon this royal flag. 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

0: 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That's silly. But it is. That's all I listen to.
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The Royal Hawaiian Band, during its regular appearances at Iolani Palace at the turn of the century, often programmed grand waltzes in the European tradition. The form was very popular, and Hawaiian composers began to write in that style. One of the famous Hawaiian waltzes of the period, and to this day, is Waialae.

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1: Heat is a growing concern in Hawaii. 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
2: After years of planning, a beautiful new mosaic mural has been installed at Kilauea Point National Wildlife Refuge. Ka Pai Aina o Hawaiʻi is a culturally centered educational program and community-created mosaic that was developed through a collaboration between the Garden Island Arts Council, artist Kathleen Ho, Kumohula Keholani Kukua, Kilauea Point National Wildlife Refuge, Friends of Kauai Wildlife Refuges, and the hands and generosity of many community members. The 80-foot by 4-foot mosaic depicts the topography of the Hawaiian archipelago from Kure Atoll to Hawaii Island, including the still-submerged seamount Kamehua Kanaloa. The installation shares the geographic and cultural story of this lay of islands and atolls, how the high Hawaiian islands fit within this long story, and how protected lands and waters continue to serve as a refuge for a variety of native Hawaiian wildlife species. The mosaic was created through a series of community workshops in which Kat Ho shared her intention for the project and facilitated the creation of this masterpiece, while Kumu Kehau shared mo'olelo and cultural trainings. Plan a visit soon to enjoy this special treat and learn more at www.kauairefuges.org.

Hey, aloha. This is Brother Lou, and I'm here for you on Mondays, and we're calling it Mahalo Mondays. And what is it all about? It's being thankful. Mahalo means thank you. So, what are you thankful for? Join me on Mahalo Mondays on Monday from 6 to 9.

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3: Aloha. Today's Hawaiian word of the day is hea hea. Hea hea means to call frequently and hospitably, to welcome, friendly, hospitable, and genial. He leo hea hea o kahaku hale wahine. A welcoming voice of the hostess. Hea hea, to welcome.
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1: We're Dawn Patrol.
3: And you guys like to go on
2: this
3: and
2: is
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2: No,
0: okay, we're Dawn Patrol.
2: Oh yeah, this is Dawn
1: restart.
2: Patrol.
1: Restart. We are Dawn Patrol.
2: This is Dawn Patrol.
0: No,
2: this is Dawn
0: we're
1: Patrol.
0: Not playing. And we're Dawn Patrol.
2: And we're Dawn Patrol.
4: And we're Dawn Patrol.
0: No,
4: and
0: we're Dawn Patrol. And we're Dawn Patrol.
1: Okay.
0: I'm Hendrix Rankenrider.
1: I'm Hayden Guest.
2: And I'm Kavai Beebe.
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The Happy Talk Lounge at the Hanalei Bay Resort in Princeville features music from 6 to 9. The Sunset Lanai at Nainaho in Kilauea features Poncho Graham from 4 to 5:30. 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On our South Shore, Keoke's Paradise Restaurant and Bar in Po'epu features Lenny Breeze from 5 to 8:30 in the dining room. Bangkok Happy Bowl and Thai Bistro features Kyle LeBenz from 6:30 to 8:30 with Hula by Nicole. And on our west side, the Koke'e Lodge in Koke'e features Nick Castillo from 12:30 to 3. Mahalo Nui Loa. Have a great Hawaiian day.

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4: 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The Happy Talk Lounge at the Hanalei Bay Resort in Princeville features music from 6 to 9. The Sunset Lanai at Ainaho in Kilauea features Poncho Graham from 4 to 5:30. On our east side, the Kauai Inn in Lihue features Sheldon Espina at 5:30. The Lava Lava Beach Club at the Kauai Shores Hotel in Kapaa features Jonathan from 6 to 9. The Ocean House Lounge at the Outrigger Kauai Beach Resort in Wailua features Chanel and Sky from 6 to 8. The Nepali Brewing Company in Kapaa features Bretta K from 5:30 to 7:30. Hualani's at the Trimbers Resort in Lihue features music from 5 to 7. The Crooked Surf Restaurant at the Sheraton Coconut Beach Hotel in Waipoli features Wayne and Junior Panui from 5:30 to 7:30. On our South Shore, Keoke's Paradise Restaurant and Bar in Po'epu features Lenny Breeze from 5 to 8:30 in the dining room. Bangkok Happy Bowl and Thai Bistro features Kyla Benz from 6:30 to 8:30 with Hula by Nicole. And on our west side, the Koke'e Lodge in Koke'e features Nick Castillo from 12:30 to 3. Mahalo Nui Loa. Have a great Hawaiian day.
5: Aloha. Today's moon phase is Ole Kukolu. This is the ninth day and moon of the Kaulana Mahina, or the Hawaiian moon calendar. Mulching, weeding, and other tasks on the aina are best. Today is still considered to be an unproductive moon phase. Ole Moons reminds us that it is a time for rejuvenation for the land, the ocean, as well as for ourselves. On the Kai, rough seas continue, although torch fishing near the shoreline will be good only in the evening.
6: According to the National Oceanic and Atmospheric Administration, or NOAA, this year's outlook calls for an above-normal hurricane season for the Central Pacific, with 5 to 13 named storms expected. A normal season typically sees 4 to 5 named storms total. The outlook does not predict whether or how many of these systems will affect Hawaii. Kauai Emergency Management urges the public to have plans in place before a storm approaches. 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

0: لهلا. Yeah, baby. All right. Thank you very much.
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5: Aloha makaikai. Kauai is considered a sanctuary for many rare, endangered, and endemic species, many of which require strict conservation and respectful viewing practices. You can see endangered Hawaiian monk seals sunning themselves on Kauai beaches and sea turtles enjoying sand and surf. Hawaii's state bird, the nene goose, grazes in golf courses, farmland, and roads. Seabirds like the Newell's shearwater and the Hawaiian petrel make their nests on Kauai. Even our chickens are special, hailing from an ancient breed of red jungle fowl. It is critical that we humans respect their space and habitats. Give wildlife at least 50 feet of space. Do not attempt to swim with them. When photographing Kauai's wildlife, remain at a respectful distance. Never, ever touch wildlife or interact with them or endanger them in any way. We must coexist with these precious species. Mahalo for doing your part to help us coexist with these native species.

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1: 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Ka Pai Aina o Hawaiʻine is a culturally centered educational program and community-created mosaic that was developed through a collaboration between the Garden Island Arts Council, artist Kathleen Ho, Kumuhula Keholani Kukua, Kilauea Point National Wildlife Refuge, Friends of Kauai Wildlife Refuges, and the hands and generosity of many community members. The 80-foot by 4-foot mosaic depicts the topography of the Hawaiian archipelago from Kure Atoll to Hawaii Island, including the still-submerged seamount Kamehameha Kanaloa. The installation shares the geographic and cultural story of this lay of islands and atolls, how the high Hawaiian islands fit within this long story, and how protected lands and waters continue to serve as a refuge for a variety of native Hawaiian wildlife species. The mosaic was created through a series of community workshops in which Kat Ho shared her intention for the project and facilitated the creation of this masterpiece, while Kumu Kehau shared mo'olelo and cultural trainings. Plan a visit soon to enjoy this special treat and learn more at www.kauairefuges.org.

0: Aloha kakahia kakako. Welcome to our Hawaiian music calendar for Mondays. On the North Shore, the Tahiti Nui Restaurant and Lounge in Hanalei presents Michael Keale from 6:30 to 8:30. The Happy Talk Lounge at the Hanalei Bay Resort in Princeville features music from 6 to 9. The Sunset Lanai at Ainaho in Kilauea features Pancho Graham from 4 to 5:30. On our east side, the Kauai Inn in Lihue features Sheldon Espina at 5:30. 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On our South Shore, Keoke's Paradise Restaurant and Bar in Po'epu features Lenny Breeze from 5 to 8:30 in the dining room. Bangkok Happy Bowl and Thai Bistro features Kyle LeBenz from 6:30 to 8:30 with Hula by Nicole. And on our west side, the Koke'e Lodge in Koke'e features Nick Castillo from 12:30 to 3. Mahalo Nui Loa. 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
0: 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On the North Shore, the Tahiti Nui Restaurant and Lounge in Hanalei presents Michael Keale from 6:30 to 8:30. The Happy Talk Lounge at the Hanalei Bay Resort in Princeville features music from 6 to 9. The Sunset Lanai at Ainaho in Kilauea features Pancho Graham from 4 to 5:30. On our east side, the Kauai Inn in Lihue features Sheldon Espina at 5:30. The Lava Lava Beach Club at the Kauai Shores Hotel in Kapa'a features Jonathan from 6 to 9. The Ocean House Lounge at the Outrigger Kauai Beach Resort in Wailua features Chanel and Sky from 6 to 8. The Nepali Brewing Company in Kapa'a features Breda K from 5:30 to 7:30. Hualani's at the Trimbers Resort in Lihue features music from 5 to 7. The Crooked Surf Restaurant at the Sheraton Coconut Beach Hotel in Waipoli features Wayne and Junior Panui from 5:30 to 7:30. On our South Shore, Keoke's Paradise Restaurant and Bar in Po'epu features Lenny Breeze from 5 to 8:30 in the dining room. Bangkok Happy Bowl and Thai Bistro features Kyle LeBenz from 6:30 to 8:30 with Hula by Nicole. And on our west side, the Koke'e Lodge in Koke'e features Nick Castillo from 12:30 to 3. Mahalo Nui Loa. 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
4: 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Your safety starts before you enter the water. 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

Good morning. This is Chad Blair in today's report from CivilBeat.org. Hawaii has long been among the states with the strictest gun laws, accompanied by some of the nation's lowest rates of gun ownership and gun violence. Some gun control advocates, though, fear that recent actions by the U.S. Supreme Court and national shifts in attitudes surrounding guns are starting to erode the island state's status as one of the safest from gun crimes. On Thursday, the Supreme Court struck down part of a Hawaii law that required gun carriers to ask property owners for permission before entering certain businesses with their weapons, including cafes and restaurants. The court ruled that the default should be to allow guns in private establishments. The decision is indicative of a wider trend toward policies friendlier to gun owners that will, in turn, make Hawaii less safe. That's according to a Hawaii-based gun violence prevention expert. Other recent court decisions have struck down aspects of Hawaii's permitting system. An April ruling allowed non-state residents to apply for concealed carry permits in Hawaii as long as they joined the Hawaii Rifle Association. Another ruling from 2024 allows U.S. nationals who are not American citizens to apply for those permits. Hawaii's age restrictions on gun ownership also are facing a legal challenge that is pending in the Ninth Circuit Court of Appeals. Dexter Kishida is charged with defrauding Hawaii Food Bank during the pandemic by falsely telling it that nearly $1 million in COVID relief funding was available to buy and distribute food from local farmers. The nonprofit spent its own money to do that, but when the food bank later invoiced the city of Honolulu, it eventually found that the money Kishida promised would be there to pay for the food wasn't actually there. Kishida is also accused of forging documents to make it appear the food bank would get paid. And finally, developers behind the planned rebirth of Kauai's famed Coco Palms Hotel have secured a $431 million loan to reconstruct the 1953 resort. The historic hotel has been closed since 1992 when Hurricane Iniki ravaged the island. Construction is scheduled to begin next year. The project now has a target opening date of 2028. To read more about these and other stories, please visit civilbeat.org.

Enough.

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0: From New York, this is Democracy Now!
1: Well, America has to confront, in its 250th year, its ghosts. It has to really kind of come to terms with whether or not it's going to be a beacon of freedom, or whether or not it's going to double down on its ugliness that has haunted it since its founding. So in this 250th year, the nation is facing an existential crisis. We shall see what kind of choices we make.
0: As we head into the nation's 250th anniversary, we speak to Eddie Glaude, public intellectual, Princeton professor of African American studies, about his new book, America, USA, How Race Shadows the Nation's Anniversaries. 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
2: We're pairing strangers from across the country to record a 40-minute conversation to learn about each other's lives. These recordings will be archived at the Library of Congress, creating a time capsule of who we are right now.
0: We'll speak to StoryCorps founder Dave Isay. All that and more coming up. Welcome to Democracy Now!, democracynow.org, The War and Peace Report. I'm Amy Goodman. In Venezuela, nearly 50,000 people remain missing, 5 days after a pair of massive earthquakes struck near the capital, Caracas. The confirmed death toll is fast approaching 1,500, expected to soar as the window for finding survivors closes. There are reports of several aftershocks, rattling nerves of survivors, many of whom narrowly avoided being buried in the rubble of collapsed buildings.
3: I feel very sad because of the loss of our neighbors. At least I was lucky enough to save my own life. But our neighbors, young people, full of life, were left in the rubble. And I imagine that if I hadn't left my room, I too would have been in that rubble and wouldn't have survived.
0: The Trump administration says the U.S. and Iran have agreed to end attacks in the Persian Gulf after the two sides traded fire throughout the weekend. The renewed violence began Thursday when Iran fired on a Singapore-flagged container ship near the Strait of Hormuz. The Pentagon countered Friday with attacks on what it called Iranian missile and drone storage locations and radar sites. Iran responded with drone and missile attacks on a U.S. naval base in Bahrain and a Kuwaiti airbase. Axios reports the two sides plan to meet Tuesday in Qatar to work out their dispute over the Strait of Hormuz. But Iran's deputy foreign minister later said there were no currently scheduled meetings with U.S. diplomats. Meanwhile, many Democrats are accusing Trump of violating a war powers resolution passed by the House earlier this month and approved by the Senate last week. California Congress member Ro Khanna wrote, "These strikes are a blatant violation of the war powers resolution we passed. Trump must stop this war now, or we will take him to court to compel him to do so," Khanna wrote. Israeli forces continued to strike southern Lebanon over the weekend, defying terms of the U.S.-Iran ceasefire agreement. Lebanon's health ministry reported at least one person was killed Saturday, just a day after Israeli and Lebanese diplomats in Washington, D.C., signed a U.S.-brokered framework agreement on a peace deal. Hezbollah was not a party to the talks, and the deal does not require Israel withdraw from the vast stretches of southern Lebanon it now occupies. In Gaza, Israeli airstrikes and artillery fire have killed at least four Palestinians over the last 24 hours. Among the dead is Eileen Al-Farah, a 13-year-old girl struck by shrapnel from an Israeli tank shell that fired on Khan Yunis. This follows deadly strikes Saturday on makeshift tents in Al-Mawasi, an area Israel had designated as a safe zone. Those attacks left several wounded and killed two siblings, 15-year-old Islam Musa and her 30-year-old brother Abdullah. The Palestinian Health Ministry reports Israel's killed at least 1,045 people in Gaza since it agreed on paper to a U.S.-brokered ceasefire last October. Meanwhile, the so-called Board of Peace set up by President Trump to govern Gaza is planning a sweeping grant of legal immunity for itself. That's according to The Guardian, which reports a draft of the resolution would also let the Board of Peace obtain public property in Gaza, quote, free of charge. Authorities in eastern Libya have released 10 Palestine solidarity activists who were arrested in May as they attempted to break Israel's siege on Gaza. Members of the Global Samud convoy were detained outside the city of Sirte as they attempted to bring ambulances, mobile homes, and humanitarian aid to Gaza. Several countries across Europe have shattered temperature records as a deadly heat wave puts over 150 million people under extreme heat advisories. Germany, Hungary, Czechia, Poland, and Denmark have all set records for their highest ever recorded temperatures. French authorities report more than 1,000 excess deaths due to the heat, with a mortality rate expected to rise even further. Here in the U.S., three firefighters were killed along the Colorado-Utah border over the weekend as they battled blazes that have scorched nearly 30,000 acres. They're among three dozen major wildfires burning across the U.S. as forecasters warn central and eastern states face dangerous and potentially record-breaking heat over the July 4th holiday. A federal appeals court has struck down the Trump administration's rollback of Biden-era limits to soot pollution from coal-fired power plants. The EPA had sought to reverse a 2024 rule change, limiting the amount of fine particulate matter from power plants, factories, and vehicles. Kenya's Human Rights Commission says at least six activists were brutally tortured by police in Nairobi following their arrest at an anti-government protest last week. They were among more than 350 people arrested across Kenya last Thursday as the government cracked down on demonstrations commemorating the second anniversary of a 2024 protest where 60 people were killed by security forces. This is Kenyan activist Hussein Khalid.
4: We are telling the government compensation is not enough and they will not hoodwink us with money. This is a call for justice because every time there is a protest, innocent Kenyans are killed because these killer cops are not being arrested. They are not being held to account.
0: President Trump has nominated a former Oklahoma state trooper to serve as the next director of ICE, that's Immigration and Customs Enforcement. Lance Schroyer currently serves as an advisor to Homeland Security Secretary Mark Wayne Mullen. Schroyer's nomination comes after former ICE director Todd Lyons resigned in May amidst growing scrutiny over the agency's violent crackdown on protesters and immigrants. Schroyer has no previous experience with ICE. Trump wrote in a Truth Social post, quote, "The Senate must confirm Lance immediately. Do not delay," Trump wrote. Another immigrant has died in ICE custody. Felix Alcorta Rodriguez is at least the 20th reported ICE death this year. The 63-year-old Mexican immigrant was found unconscious the night of June 19th while detained at the Webb County Detention Center in Laredo, Texas. He was taken to a local hospital where he was pronounced dead. ICE has listed no cause of death. The Webb County Detention Center is operated by the for-profit prison company CoreCivic. Deaths in ICE custody have skyrocketed during Trump's second term, with the United Nations calling for prompt and independent investigations. In a statement, UN Human Rights Chief Volker Turk said, quote, "Those responsible for violations of the law must be held to account and the rights of the victims' families to truth, justice, and reparation and guarantees of non-recurrence must be upheld, Volker Turk said. Millions of people took to the streets of cities around the world over the weekend for Pride celebrations. Here in the U.S., LGBTQ plus groups faced a conservative

0: is much more relaxed than last year. Last year was a protest, more or less, but this year is like celebration of freedom.
1: People are much more optimistic right now. Like, probably it's because of the political change, but everyone is just so much more uplifted at the moment.
2: And three agents of former U.S.-backed Chilean dictator General Augusto Pinochet's secret police have been sentenced to 15 years in prison for their role in the 1976 murder of Ronnie Moffitt in Washington, D.C. On September 21, 1976, Pinochet's agents planted a car bomb that killed former Chilean ambassador Orlando Letelier, along with his assistant, Ronnie Moffitt, a U.S. citizen who worked at the Institute for Policy Studies. The bombing took place on Embassy Row in Washington, D.C., blocks from the White House. And those are some of the headlines. This is Democracy Now!, democracynow.org, the War and Peace Report. Coming up, as we head into the nation's 250th anniversary, we speak to Eddie Glaude, public intellectual, Princeton historian of African American studies, about his new book, America, USA, How Race Shadows the Nation's Anniversaries. Stay with us.

0: and Blue. Composed by Joel Thompson, performed by UDC professor Leah Claiborne, the song commissioned for the book America, USA, How Race Shadows the Nation's Anniversaries, commissioned by its author, Eddie Glaude, audio courtesy of Crown. This is Democracy Now!, democracynow.org, The War and Peace Report. I'm Amy Goodman. This week, as the United States is getting ready to celebrate its 250th anniversary, we begin our series on reckoning with the dark legacies of this country's history with a new book by the public intellectual, Princeton University African-American Studies professor Eddie Glaude, Jr. The book is called America, USA, How Race Shadows the Nation's Anniversaries, a blistering look at the stories we tell ourselves about our past and present. The book centered around the major celebrations of the United States' milestone birthdays. From 1876, 1926, 1976, now the 250th in 2026. And in each time, an enduring refusal to face its true history. Eddie Glaude is professor of African American Studies at Princeton University. His previous books include Begin Again, James Baldwin's America and Its Urgent Lessons for Our Own, and Democracy in Black, How Race Still Enslaves the American Soul. Professor Glaude's latest book, America, USA, How Race Shadows the Nation's Anniversaries, opens with the words, "I do not love America, and never have, especially now." Professor Glaude, welcome to Democracy Now! It's great to have you with us.
1: It's such a pleasure to be back and to see you.
0: So start with those words. Yeah. Talk about why you opened your book in that way.
1: Yeah, you know, it was an initial moment of fear and trepidation, and I had to say it. I wanted to announce that I have no interest in the idolatry of the state, that I'm more

0: interested in loves closer to the ground, ordinary people. But I also had to foreground the wound, my own interior experience. You know, as a growing, my dad was the second African American hired at the post office in Pascagoula, Mississippi, and he moved his family in Moss Point from one side of town to the other. And I'm playing, I've told this story in Democracy in Black. I'm playing with my Tonka truck and with my new friend, and his dad came out and said, "Stop playing with that N-word." And at that moment, America told me what it thought about me. And then I took my truck and went inside, and my parents went to work to keep me from believing what the world said about me.
1: How did they do that?
0: Oh, they put a crown above my head. You know, they told me that, you know, I come out of a grand tradition, that my life was my own to create, that it's something wrong with them, in a way. And that was affirmed when I went to Morehouse and the like. So I'm always puzzled when people think I should love the country. They expect gratitude, when I'm more interested in loving the people who make the country what it is.
1: So let's talk first about the title.
0: Yeah.
1: America, USA, How Race Shadows a Nation's Anniversaries. Why America, USA?
0: Well, it's, you know, I'm a professor. I have all of these folks coming, you know, I read all the time. And, you know, I'm, you know, you and I were talking about John Dos Passos. Is it Dos Passos or Dos Passos? And, you know, his trilogy, his classic trilogy, USA, where he looks at the 42nd parallel and 1919 and Big Money, is supposed to be this epic account of the country. And it fails when it comes to the issue of race during that period. But also I'm trying to think about the division, the divided soul of the country, the comma instead of the hyphen, this split, this idea that America imagines itself as a beacon of freedom and as a white republic. And the comma represents that contradiction between these two different versions of the nation and how it deposits, Amy, a kind of madness at the heart of the country that we experience in these cycles repeatedly over and over again.
1: Mm. Let's go back to 1776. Mm. What does it mean to you? What do you teach in class?
0: Yeah. Now, this is an extraordinary explosion of democratic energy. At a certain level, right? It's this idea that explodes onto the scene, that everyday people don't have to be subject to monarchical rule, that they can engage in self-governance. But it's also deeply contradictory because it's wrapped in the horrors of slavery, right? And so 1776 for me is this moment of profound complexity and contradiction. Right, where you have this idea that everyday ordinary people can engage in self-governance, but it happens alongside of the horrific relationship between the trafficking of black bodies and the introduction of the modern world. And these things are happening all at once. Colonial settlers, all this stuff is happening at once. So we have to unpack that date for what it represents in some ways.
1: So you talk a lot about Philly. You've spent a lot of time there. Yeah. You're a Princeton University professor in New Jersey. And I was just in Philadelphia. Mm. A National Park Service exhibit about slavery has been the subject of months-long court battle between the city of Philadelphia and the federal government. Following President Trump's, quote, "restoring truth and sanity to American history" executive order, the National Park Service removed a display from a historic site known as the President's House along Independence Mall in Philadelphia. Mm-hmm. Of course, the President's House was the first White House, right. It was for George Washington. The exhibit describes the lives of 9 enslaved men and women who lived in one of the homes George Washington occupied as president. Philadelphia sued the federal government over the exhibit's removal in February and initially won. But earlier this month, an appeals court panel of 3 judges unanimously sided with the federal government, saying Philadelphia has no authority over a federally owned site. The Department of Interior has proposed a new exhibit that would contain fewer references to enslaved people and place less emphasis on George Washington's history as an enslaver. Philadelphia Mayor Parker has vowed to continue pursuing legal avenues to reverse the decision. It's unclear what might appear at the president's house site on the July 4th weekend when the city's expecting a rush of tourists. Mm-hmm. Since the exhibit's removal, however, volunteers in Philadelphia have been standing at the site and sharing the original text that was removed from the exhibit with visiting tourists. It's like they're reading the Emancipation Proclamation.
0: Exactly.
1: So they did this in the middle of the night. They came in with pickup trucks. They took down the written history of George Washington as an enslaver. This is very specific, but also emblematic of what's happening right now.
0: There is this insistence on a kind of storybook version of the country, that America's perfection was founded, and it was evident in its founding, that there's no need to talk about a more perfect union. These people, Donald Trump and his minions, they don't even agree with more perfect union talk because it calls into question, right, the very virtue of the nation itself. And so, you know, in the context of the aftermath of the Civil War, we talk about redemption, that moment in which the South reasserts itself to retain power, to reclaim power after the horrors of the Civil War. Well, that's the violent part, the disenfranchisement of black. But there's also something that happens at the level of history. We call it the lost cause. There's an assault on the very story we tell about Reconstruction, the very story we tell about the aftermath of the Civil War that produced the Civil War Amendments 13th, 14th, and 15th. We're in a second lost cause. It's an epistemic assault. What do I mean by that? That's an old professor phrase, right, or word. An epistemic assault. It's an assault on what we know and how we know, what we see and how we see. Because at the end of the day, Amy, Donald Trump and his supporters, they want to be white without judgment. They want to be white without judgment. And if that's true, if I'm right in that description, that means that history, right, is a battleground. Because history, of course, holds them to account.
1: So let's talk about Reconstruction.
0: Sure.
1: And especially for young people, we have a vast young people
0: yeah.
1: audience. I mean, the effect of this erasure of history is that people don't even know the terms, and it's not their fault. I want to talk with you about W.E.B. Du Bois.
0: Right.
1: I want to talk about John Dos Passos and others. But what about Reconstruction? What does that episode in American history, what lessons can be learned today? You talk about the Civil War, and then what was that period? And then the Gilded Age and
0: right,
1: beyond.
0: Right, so, you know, you get the assassination of Abraham Lincoln, and Andrew Johnson. Andrew Johnson is a vice president from Tennessee who wants to just simply bring the rebellious South back into the fold with no accountability. Congress then asserts itself, and then we have radical Reconstruction. Now, in the course of the Civil War, we get the emergence of the modern nation state, an expansion of the notion of the federal government, notions of taxation. We get a notion of citizenship that comes out of the Civil War, with the Civil War Amendments. The 14th Amendment is absolutely critical to understanding our modern versions of citizenship.
1: Explain what the 14th Amendment
0: is. Well, it has everything to do with due process. It had everything to do with birthright citizenship and the like, right? So we get all of this in this moment. And immediately, Amy, there is a backlash. There's an assault on the country that is being imagined in the context of radical Reconstruction. I should also say this. Radical Reconstruction is important to these black folk, these former slaves, because it's something that's happening that hasn't been seen in the world. These enslaved people are actually being brought into the body politic, moved from slaves to citizens, given the burden and responsibility of citizenship. You have folk coming down into places like Tennessee, Fisk University, places like Atlanta, Morehouse, places like Washington, D.C., Howard University, all out of salt. 1876, in the centennial year, that rebellion continues. 1874, the violence of Colfax, Louisiana. White former Confederates trying to seize power. Vicksburg, black folks celebrating the 4th of July and the fall of Vicksburg. Extraordinary violence. Hamburg, South Carolina. Extraordinary political coup taking place. Centennial, this massive ritual of disremembering, to use Toni Morrison's language. The country doesn't tell a story about the horrors of the Civil War. Instead, it tells a story about its technological innovation, its material wealth. It tells a story that sets the stage for these oligarchs who have seized power, the beginning, the dawning of the Gilded Age that Mark Twain skewered.
1: I was just in Newport and Providence, Rhode Island this week, and I took a Black History tour yesterday in Newport, and also learned about the newspaper that would, you know, make some of its money by ads for runaway slaves. You focus on that story of people ultimately who were freed, who were then taken back. I mean, just interestingly, Rhode Island is not just the Confederacy of the North, but it was one of the most significant states when it came to slave holding.
0: Mm-hmm. You know, Malcolm X used to say that as long as you're south of the Canadian border, you're in the South. So we can't exceptionalize that region, right? But I tell the story of Moses Gordon. Moses Gordon was enslaved in California in North Carolina by a Quaker slaveholder, Caleb Trueblood. He was manumitted 3 months after the Declaration of Independence.
1: What does manumitted mean?
0: He was freed. He was freed. Caleb Trueblood, consistent with his Quaker commitments, also with the principles of the Revolution. Freed, manumitted. But this colony of North Carolina passed a statute saying that you cannot manumit your slaves without them having served in the Revolutionary War meritorious service. So for 2 years, Moses Gordon lived as a free man. 2 years later, he was captured, sold back into slavery. Sold, ironically, to the Brigadier General William Skinner, who actually fought for North Carolina in the Revolutionary War. And so Moses Gordon freed for 2 years, is enslaved. He freedom dreamed, to use Robin Kelly's wonderful phrase. He escaped. He escaped to Philadelphia. And for 10 years, he lived as a free man. But because of the Fugitive Slave Clause in the Constitution, because of the Fugitive Slave Act in 1793, he had to live a life with his looking over his shoulder. He got married. He had 4 kids, but he was captured, shackled, and was to be extradited back to North Carolina to William Skinner, because William Skinner believed Moses Gordon was a thief, Amy. Why? Because he stole himself. Right? And so this is a story of freedom snatching, right? Because in this country, because of that divided soul we talked about, white Americans finessed the division between America as a beacon of freedom and as a white republic by believing that they are the owners, the possessors of freedom to give and to take away. And so Moses Gordon's story for me in the book kind of telescopes that contradiction, that he experienced freedom, it's taken away, and then on the back of his manumission papers, in the archive at Haverford College of John Parrish, a Quaker abolitionist, Parrish wrote on the back of Moses Gordon's manumission papers, he committed suicide rather than to return to slavery.
1: Freedom snatching versus freedom seeking.
0: Exactly.
1: I wanted to go to Frederick Douglass. Yeah, sure. Every July 4th, holiday at Democracy Now! We play the late, great James Earl Jones reading Frederick Douglass's speech. But you go much further, and I learned so much. The words of Frederick Douglass, born into slavery on 1818, he becomes a key leader of the abolitionist movement. Interestingly, we were just in Belfast, Northern Ireland, and there was yet another statue to Frederick Douglass, who was in Ireland speaking. Well, on July 5th, 1852, in Rochester, New York, Frederick Douglass gave one of his most famous speeches. In fact, one of the names of your chapters is What to the Slave is Your 4th of July. He was addressing the Rochester's anti-slavery, and I was just in Rochester. Mm-hmm. I always say Rochester Anti-Slavery Society, women's. They said it's the Rochester Ladies Anti-Slavery Sewing Society.
0: Oh.
1: The legendary late actor, yes, James Earl Jones. I want to play just a little part of that as a precursor to what you're going to hear on Friday. And this was during a performance of Voices of a People's History of the United States based on the late, great Howard Zinn's iconic book. This is an excerpt.
2: What to the American slave is your 4th of July? I answer, a day that reveals to him more than all other days of the year, the gross injustice and cruelty to which he is a constant victim. To him, your celebration is a sham. Your boasted liberty an unholy license, your national greatness swelling vanity. Your sounds of rejoicing are empty and heartless, your denunciation of tyrants, brass-fronted impudence. Your shouts of liberty and equality, hollow mockery. Your prayers and hymns, your sermons and thanksgivings, with all your religious parade and solemnity, are to him mere bombast, fraud, deception, impiety, and hypocrisy, a thin veil to cover up crimes that would disgrace a nation of savages. There's not a nation of the earth guilty of practices more shocking and bloody than are the people of these United States at this very hour.
1: What to the slave is your 4th of July? That was James Earl Jones reading Frederick Douglass. To hear the whole speech, which is remarkable, You'll hear it on Friday at Democracy Now! Go to democracynow.org. Now, what I learned from you, Eddie, Professor Eddie Glaude, was the date. I just thought it was a July 4th weekend. It's when Frederick Douglass went to Rochester, July 5th. Mm-hmm. 1852. But you said, no, that date is key.
0: Yeah, so July 5th, even though, you know, the reasons for the July 5th, 1852 address may have to do with Sabbath and the like, but July 5th fits within the context of the history of black commemorations of freedom. So because, you know, there's this rumor that John Adams told King George at the moment of the founding, we will not be your Negroes. At the moment in which he's giving voice to an idea of freedom is based on this intimate understanding of unfreedom. So as the nation imagines itself as a beacon of freedom, as it imagines itself as the city on the hill, you have these black folk offering a counter story. So we used to celebrate January 1st, 1808. Why? The abolition of the transatlantic slave trade, a different story of freedom. Another date, August 1st, 1834. Why? West Indian Emancipation Day. That's it. July 5th. Why is July 5th so important? It's New York Abolition Day. It's the date that New York ended slavery. And so that used to be the most expansive of the commemorations. Then Juneteenth came. You know, June 19th, right? And so this is this tradition of black gatherings. Used to be preaching sermons, picnics, prayers, to give a counter story to freedom over and against a nation that supposedly imagines itself as the harbinger of freedom for the world.
1: Some people feared President Trump could cancel Juneteenth or maybe make Juneteenth June 14th, his birthday, rather than June 19th. And for people who aren't familiar with the history, explain the significance of June 19th.
0: So June 19th, 1865. Is delayed freedom. Here in Galveston, Texas, under a tree, right? A general from the Union Army tells these slaves that they have been manumitted from 1863 with Lincoln's signature on the Emancipation Proclamation.
1: 2 years later.
0: 2 years later. It's an example of delayed freedom. And so it's also a moment people seem to suggest, and I think this is true, that it's a moment in which the country can imagine itself untethered from the institution of slavery. That's why it's so significant for the nation. But I want to be clear. Even if Donald Trump had decided to cancel Juneteenth, it wouldn't have mattered. The state's recognition of the holiday, it wasn't the point. The celebration of Juneteenth by the United States as an example of its virtue isn't the point. The point is that these particular folk, this tradition, signified on the hypocrisy of the country. And I think this is really important. We don't need Donald Trump or J.D. Vance or Trumpist, right, to celebrate the extraordinary history of our journey in this place. Because oftentimes the nation invokes it just simply to feel good about itself, even though it's doing terrible things and horrible things in practice.
1: Let's talk about W.E.B. Du Bois, the souls of black folk. And also it allows us to talk about the music that you commissioned for this book. And so it's a great reason to listen to the book because you get to hear the music, and I like to just hear your voice. Not everyone, by the way, reads their own books, but you do. And you hear the power and the meaning of it in the way you express yourself. But talk about the souls of black folks. Talk about double consciousness and more.
0: You know, it's one of the conceits of the book. I'm in conversation with Du Bois. He's haunting me. I'm thinking with him, along with James Baldwin. These two figures are in my head.
1: But tell us who W.E.B. Du Bois is.
0: W.E.B. Du Bois is the first African-American to receive a Ph.D. from Harvard University. But he's also, in so many ways, one of the most important black intellectuals in black letters, in American letters. He is, in so many ways, Amy, the founder of American sociology with his first book, The Philadelphia Negro. He engages in this mixed methodology of assessing and thinking about the black community in Philadelphia, introducing methods that would define the field of sociology here, trained in Germany and Harvard, one of the most educated Americans of his time. He wrote an important book in 1903 entitled The Souls of Black Folk. And it's a genre, mixed genre. It has sociology, it has history, it has fiction, it includes music. Each chapter is prefaced by bars of music of the sorrow songs, the slave spirituals. He's trying to suggest methodologically in that moment that in order to understand black life, in order to understand the complex relation of race and democracy, we're going to have to draw on a wide range of material. And in that text, Du Bois introduces the concept of double consciousness. This veil that separates the white world and black world results in black folks seeing themselves through the eyes of those who despise us. That veil, that double consciousness, right, then orients us to the country in a particular sort of way. It gives us a particular understanding of its contradictions. I'm saying in America, USA, that the double consciousness that Du Bois attributes to black folk is really a consequence of the double consciousness of the nation, that America experiences a kind of its divided soul, precisely as I said earlier, because it imagines itself at once as a beacon of freedom and as a white republic. And you can't hold those two things together without contradiction, without depositing a kind of madness at the heart of the country, which sends us spiraling through these cycles every generation, where we kind of think of ourselves at once as a place of freedom and in another instance as a white republic.
1: So talk about the music you commissioned.
0: Well, you know, I woke up at 3 o'clock in the morning, haunted, that witching hour, wanting music. I said, I need music in the text, but I don't want to just simply copy Du Bois. Right? I want something that doesn't show the music and then Western prose, but shows the complexity of who we are. So I had worked with the classical composer Joel Thompson before at the Colorado Music Festival. He had me reading Baldwin's words with a full symphony behind me. It was one of the most sublime experiences I've ever had. And so I texted him in this god-awful hour. He responded, and I said,
1: That's when I wake up every day.
0: I said, I want you to respond to I want your music in my book. He said, sure, we can look at some I said, no. I want you to respond to the thesis of the book in music. And he gave me And Blue, and it's extraordinary. It's an extraordinary argument.
1: And describe it in words. We're going to play it again.
0: Yeah,
1: We're playing it in both our music groups.
0: It opens with a blues sonority, this ambivalence, where you can sadness and possibility there. And then you hear kind of America's songbook, right? But then it's kind of, you know, feel like a motherless child is in there. And then the upper registers and lower registers of the piano are going at each other. And whenever I hear it these days, I'm thinking about all of the bodies, all the dead, the consequence of America's craziness, of its madness. And then the last movement, it sounds hopeful, has the spiritual feeling, but then it ends with the blue sonority again, ambivalence at the crossroads. It's the thesis of the book. The opening epigraph to the book is from T.S. Eliot's East Coker, "In my end is my beginning." And Joel found it with the blue sonority in the beginning and in the end.
1: We're talking to Eddie Glaude, author of America, USA, How Race Shadows the Nation's Anniversaries. In fact, it is the ending third book of a trilogy.
0: Yeah, I began, I don't know if you recall, but I came on this show to talk about democracy in black. And that's when I introduced the Blank Out campaign. I think I was on with Michael Eric Dyson, and we were going back and forth. And Democracy in Black inaugurates my thinking. I introduced the value gap there. With my distant talk of Baldwin and Begin Again, I introduced the lie there. Here, I'm trying to say that the value gap, this belief that some people, because of the color of their skin, ought to be valued more than others, and the lies we tell in order to justify that value gap, all emanate from the divided soul of the country, America, USA. And here we are in the 250th year, and we have to grapple with this madness still.
1: As we speak, the birthright citizenship Supreme Court decision has yet to be handed down. It might happen today. But I want to talk about what happened last week. The Supreme Court ruled 6-3 that the Trump administration can strip away protected status from 350,000 Haitians and over 6,000 Syrians who've been living and working lawfully in the United States under TPS, temporary protected status. In her dissent, Justice Kagan wrote, quote, "The evidence they've offered includes statements by the president so repellent and racially inflected that the majority declines to put them in print. The majority briefly replies that those remarks are not overtly racial, but it is hard to know what that means. Mm-hmm. Haitians are black, Norwegians and Swedes not so much. The references of filth, disease, and primitiveness are shot through with racial stereotypes and tropes. It's hard to imagine the statements being made today of any white community. The statements fairly shout in their racial undertones and overtones alike that race entered into the president's resolve to remove Haitians from this country," end quote. And now we want to play a clip from White House Homeland Security Advisor Stephen Miller, who spoke to reporters right after the Supreme Court ruling. He's responding to a reporter's question on whether Haiti is a safe country for Haitians to return to.
3: For Haitians, absolutely.
4: Yes,
3: Haitians live in Haiti. It's not our position that Haitians should leave Haiti. I mean, it'd be crazy for us to say that Haitians couldn't live in Haiti. It's their country. Of course Haitians should live in Haiti.
1: So the State Department has issued a warning for people not to go to Haiti. And here they are sending, perhaps if they get their way, hundreds of thousands of Haitians, many who've lived here for decades. You extensively talk about this issue, whether we're talking about birthright citizenship, TPS, or stopping people from seeking political asylum on the U.S.-Mexico border.
0: Yeah, we have to name the devil that has us by the throat. Stephen Miller is a racist. He's a white nationalist. White nationalists have seized the federal government. Great replacement theory, right, motivates this immigration policy. It is, in fact, part of the justificatory language of the so-called legal decision or opinion that Justice Alito laid out. We need to call them for what they are. And in so many ways, this is an echo of the 1920s. Oftentimes, the United States, in order to secure its virtue, will say the monster is over in Germany, not understanding that the German monster was looking to the U.S. in the 1920s.
1: Explain.
0: So what I mean is that here is the moment. The Klan is reborn in 1915. Its basic motivation is rooted in a kind of nativism, a kind of true 100% Americanism, right? They want Nordic immigration, not those folk from the swarthy S-hole countries of Europe. The Italians, the suspicious Irish Papists and the like, they are really, in so many ways, right, thinking of the country as a white republic. Their seminal piece of legislation of the Klan, the one that they claimed most, they were most proud of, was the Johnson-Reed Immigration Act and Nationality Act of 1924, which laid clear the quotas, keeping the country white. Right. So much so, 1926, the 150th anniversary of the nation, the Klan was approved to have its annual convention, on the grounds of the Philadelphia Exposition. They were going to celebrate the American flag in its 150th anniversary and burn a cross at the same time. These people are the inheritors of that legacy. They believe the country should be white. And what we see with TPS, what we see with the immigration policies is an all-out assault, a twinned assault, Amy, on two fundamental pieces of legislation that changed the trajectory of the country. One, of course, was the Voting Rights Act of 1965. It's been gutted. The other, of course, is the Hart-Celler Act, Immigration and Nationality Act of 1965, which overturned the quotas of 1924 Immigration Act. This is a white nationalist agenda, and Stephen Miller and all of these folk are just simply rabid racist, and we need to call them for who they are.
1: And yet often Latinos are pitted against African Americans when it comes to immigration.
0: Right, and it has something to do with the proximity to whiteness. Baldwin writes about this in Search of Majority. You know, how can I put this? I say this in the book, that, and I'm using Derek Bell's language, Amy, oftentimes black folk are at the bottom of the well. We function like gold to money. What do I mean by that? Because we're at the bottom, we now know what whiteness means. We now know what white racial hierarchy means. And so it's one's proximity to the bottom that everyone is trying to say, we're not them. And so there's a sense in which the way in which the racial hierarchy in the United States works, you have some folk who believe that some kind of being adjacent to whiteness will somehow, shall we say, protect one from its a more ugly implications.
1: As we begin to wrap up, Professor
0: sure.
1: Glaude, what do you want people to think about this week as we move into the 250th anniversary?
0: Yeah, you know, first of all, let me just thank you for giving me so much time. I really appreciate, and I'm so honored because I've been watching you for so long, and you just do such amazing work. What do I want? It's not complex. Oftentimes, we think of these issues as complex. It's just like, you know, it's basic. You don't kill babies. You don't bomb innocent babies. That's not a complex political issue, right? This isn't complex. You got to make a choice. Either you're going to be a beacon of freedom, and we can debate what that means, or you're going to be a white republic. It can't be both. So just make a choice.
1: And finally, you have been researching this book for years. What surprised you most? Or you can talk about a few surprises.
0: No, it's just the repetition, the haunting. You know, Moses Gordon surprised me, the Klan. There's a piece in the North American Review published by the Grand Wizard of the KKK in 1926. Scholars are responding to the Grand Wizard of the KKK. Princeton professor in politics, rabbis from Jewish synagogue, W.E.B. Du Bois. And what you see are the parallels. The KKK Grand Wizard is saying, we can't teach our kids what we want. These folks are diluting America. Sounds exactly like what we're hearing today. And Du Bois writes a response entitled The Shape of Fear. And in The Shape of Fear, he says, the power of the KKK resides in its lies. And he argues the lies are choking the life out of democracy. And here we are in 2026 in the 250th year, drowning in lies.
1: Finally, you are a university professor. Do you think universities can recover? For example, when we're talking about issues of DEI and explain what that is and what has been taken away?
0: Diversity, equity, and inclusion, the idea that the university should reflect the vast diversity of the population of the United States, that we should give people, no matter their class, race, or gender, or ability, the possibility to acquire a kind of capital to make their dreams a reality. There's been all-out assault on that. A lot of these universities, Amy, are using Trumpism as a cover to roll back things that they wanted to roll back. They're capitulating. You know, they're the great, I call it in the book, the great capitulation. It's an echo of what Frederick Douglass saw when he saw the American Missionary Association suddenly finding itself in cahoots with those who were former slaveholders. He called them the apostles of forgetfulness. And here we are in this moment. So unless they find courage, unless they make a choice, right, we will have to bear the brunt or the burden of their decisions.
1: Professor Eddie Glaude, African American Studies historian at Princeton University. His book is just out, America, USA, How Race Shadows the Nation's Anniversaries. Required reading for this weekend. Coming up, a new StoryCorps NPR oral history project. It's called Connect 250. We'll speak with StoryCorps founder Dave Isay. But first, a little more of the music commissioned by Professor Glaude for America USA.

0: and Blue, composed by Joel Thompson, performed by UDC professor Leah Claiborne, the song commissioned for the book America USA, commissioned by Eddie Gloud Jr., audio courtesy of Crown. This is Democracy Now!, democracynow.org. I'm Amy Goodman. Critics are accusing President Trump of exploiting the 250th anniversary of U.S. independence from Britain for his own personal advancement. So far, he's hosted a UFC Ultimate Fighting Championship event on the White House lawn that raised questions of political profiteering and conflicts of interest. Last week, Trump kicked off a bonanza on the National Mall in Washington called a Great American State Fair, featuring a gleaming portrait of himself. And on Friday, Trump unveiled an updated design for a proposed commemorative U.S. passport with a large image of himself superimposed on the Declaration of Independence. Well, our next guest is celebrating the nation's independence a little differently. StoryCorps founder Dave Isay's latest effort asks Americans to do something increasingly rare, connect with someone they've never met, and have a real conversation. The initiative is called Connect 250, created by StoryCorps in partnership with NPR's Morning Edition, and invites strangers from across the country to interview each other about their lives, families, and formative life experiences. 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
0: Well, pre-registrations open now. The recording portal opens July 7th. For more, we're joined by Dave Isay, the Peabody Award-winning radio producer, MacArthur Genius Fellow, founder of StoryCorps, author of numerous books on the power of listening and oral history, got his start at WBAI. Pacifica Radio in New York. Dave, welcome back to Democracy Now! If you can just explain what Connect 250 is.
2: Sure. And I just want to clarify, I got my start with Amy Goodman, not just at BAI. So Connect 250 is, as we were underwhelmed by everything that was going on for 250, kind of like what you said, and decided to try to do something that was built to last. So we are building this. This is all very recent. It started about a month ago, and we're building a platform very quickly, as you said, Connect 250, where you can come and meet a stranger. It's kind of like a dating app, and then record an interview for 40 minutes. It goes to the Library of Congress. So it's a standard StoryCorps interview.
0: Yes. Do you have to have the stranger with you? They wouldn't be
2: no.
0: If you did. You just sign up.
2: You sign
0: up. Paired up.
2: And you match yourself with a stranger. You can see a whole bunch of different bios and the first name and where they live. And then you say, okay, I want to talk to this person. And then if they want to talk to you, you're paired up and you do this video interview on a protected platform. Like, I could imagine that people would think this is a little bit scary, but it's unbelievably fun. As you know, I was talking to the guy who founded StoryCorps with me, who saw you in Providence over the weekend. And he reminded me that when I started StoryCorps, he said, why are you doing this? And I said, I want everybody to know what it feels like to get to interview someone, to have that like amazing feeling of honoring someone by listening to their story. So this is kind of the ultimate expression of that. And we are open for pre-registration now. So we want everybody who listens to Democracy Now! To pre-register at connect250.org. We've had thousands and thousands of people pre-register so far. And we want to create something that's going to last until 350.
0: So for people who don't know what StoryCorps is, explain. And the fact that it's being archived now by the Library of Congress, is that also true for Connect 250?
2: Everything goes to the Library of Congress. Yeah, we've had about 750,000 people participate. And again, very much in the spirit, this whole thing is very much in the spirit of Amy Goodman. We have booths across the country where you can come and listen to a loved one.
0: Booths, not booths.
2: Booths, yes, not booths. And you listen, you have a conversation with, say, your grandmother for 40 minutes, and at the end of the interview, it goes to the Library of Congress. So this is a little bit different because it's strangers talking to each other. But as you know, it's a beautiful thing. I mean, why are we alive if not to take a little bit of a risk and to get to know people who we might not otherwise get the chance to talk to?
0: And isn't it equal? You interview each other.
2: Yes. Yeah, and you ask those great StoryCorps questions. You know, who was kindest to you in your life? How do you want to be remembered? It's actually a very hopeful project. StoryCorps as a whole, 750,000 people across the country. And we have these facilitators who bear witness to these interviews. And to a person, if you ask them what they've learned, they give a version of the Anne Frank quote that people are basically good. So it's something we have to hold on to hope. We have to hold on to hope. And StoryCorps, I think, is a hope machine and a love machine, and I just hope everybody participates.
0: And they go to?
2: Connect250.org to pre-register right now, and then you'll get, the portal opens on July 7th, and you'll get to do your interview July 7th through the end of July.
0: Dave, thanks so much for coming in and for your creativity and all of your work. Dave Isay, founder of StoryCorps. The new project is called Connect 250. Oh, and Democracy Now! Has job openings. Go to democracynow.org. I'm Amy Goodman. Thanks so much for joining us.
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7: the views and opinions expressed on this program are those of the speaker and do not necessarily represent those of KKCR staff, board, members, volunteers, or underwriters.

AJ Lee and Blue Summit. This next one's by Howlin' Wolf, Eric Clapton, Charlie Watts, and Bill Wyman. Sitting right there on top of the world.

sitting on top of the world. Hope you're having a beautiful afternoon. It's quite an interesting day. It started off sunny, and the rain came for quite a while. 5, 6, 7 in the morning, it rained quite a bit. Kind of wet up here on the North Shore, on the streets, the roads. And then sun seems to be coming out again. It's one of those funny days. Surf report's coming up, but one more song before we get to it. It's a long way to the top of the world. Going from sitting on top of the world to looking for that long way up to the tip top of the world.

0: 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Lingering swells, strong wind currents, and flow from the Honolulu River can still create dangerous conditions. 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
1: Today's surf report for Monday, June 29th. The current moderate long period south swell will maintain today, then gradually decline through the midweek, leading to a decreased trend in south and west shore surf through Wednesday. A small bump in south shore surf is possible Thursday into Friday with the arrival of a small long period south swell. But another larger, long period south swell energy pulse should arrive later by Saturday. Surf along east-facing shores will remain rough and choppy through the week, with moderate to fresh trades in place. Nearly flat surf heights will persist along north-facing shores. North-facing this morning was 0 to 2. South-facing, 3 to 5. East-facing, 3 to 5. West-facing, let's go back here. Today, north-facing, 0 to 2. West-facing, 3 to 5. South-facing, 4 to 6. East-facing, 4 to 6. Changes through the week, but it's pretty moderate. This summer, it's starting to head into that beautiful, peaceful summertime. It's always enjoyable. Can't wait for the choppiness to subside just a little bit. Here's a funny song from Johnny Cash. It's Aloha Oi.

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2: 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Your safety starts before you enter the water. 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
0: That is truly no joke. It's great to sit there and look at the ocean for a while. And I tell you, a couple of times our team has gotten there and we got there at 8 o'clock or 6 in the morning or whatever. And we've looked at it and said, just shook our head, said no. No, it looks like a river and it's muddy and there's no reason to do this. It won't be fun. We will regret it. So let's go do something else today. Let's read a book or go for a walk. A lot of things to do on a day that's not perfect for snorkeling.

0: And today for KKCR's County Update, the Department of Motor Vehicles announces a new design for Hawaii's driver's license and ID cards. The division announces a new design for all of those things. That's going to be great. The Department of Water had a temporary phone outage. Well, but it was over. That was this morning. And we'll have a refuse update later. We hope they'll send us some more information as we go along here. It was raining this morning, and here's a song all about rain. I'm Doc. This is Moondog Matinee, where we start Mondays. Mondays start right here.
1: Buckets of rain, buckets of tears. Got all them buckets coming out of my ears.

Buckets of Rain by Mr. Dillon. Well, the Department of Health has several news alerts here. Let's read through them. The Department of Health alerts public about Morningstar Farms buffalo chicken nuggets and hot sauce sausage patties due to potential presence of plastic materials. June 24th in Honolulu, the Department of Health Food and Drug Branch is alerting residents to a recall issued by Morningstar Farms for its buffalo chicken nuggets and hot spicy sausage patties. The recall was issued due to a potential presence of plastic pieces that may cause injury and pose a choking hazard. The recall products were distributed nationwide, including retailers. That's right, the Morningstar Farms buffalo chicken nuggets and hot spicy sausage patties. Number two, the Department of Health and the Department of the Attorney General announces hemp retail registration enforcement to begin July 1st. That's right, in Honolulu, the Department of Health, through its Office of Medical Cannabis Control and Registration, is in coordination with the Department of Attorney General today, announces that enforcement of Hawaii's hemp retailer and distribution registration requirements will begin statewide July 1st. That's right, July 1st, coming right up this week. The grace period for hemp retailers and... it's over, so be aware, July 1st. The Department of Health reports travel-related dengue virus case in Oahu visitor. That's right, June 17th, last week. The Hawaii Department of Health has identified a new travel-related dengue virus case in Oahu involving a visitor. This case involves a non-resident. It is not included in Hawaii's official dengue count, which remains at 5 cases statewide. The affected individual was exposed to the virus while traveling. Let's see. June 15th, Honolulu, the Department of Health Food and Drug Branch is alerting residents to a recall issued by NARA Organics, N-A-R-A, NARA Organics, for all lots of NARA Organics powdered infant formula products due to potential contamination of colostrum botulism. The products were distributed nationwide, including direct-to-consumer sales for the NARA Organics. That's right. They're trying to deal with the state hospital that announces that due to decompression efforts, the state hospital has admitted the most civil commitments more than 10 years. A lot of people need mental health. We need a better healthcare system. Hey, you know, are you happy with your healthcare? Tell me, is that something you're concerned about? Do you think it could be better? Do you feel like you're in control of your own healthcare? Do you feel like, as an employer, that you enjoy paying for your employees' healthcare? Give me a call. We'll talk about it on the air if you want. In the meantime, I Ain't Superstitious by Howlin' Wolf.

Howlin' Wolf ain't superstitious. A little bit of Hawaiian philosophy this morning. Aiki. The seven principles of Hawaiian philosophy, and Aiki is the first one. Ike. What we believe is what is real for us. Our ideas create our reality. The world is exactly what you think it is, nothing more, nothing less. Another way of saying it is that our experience of reality is coming from the inside. From our experience, our memories, our thoughts, our beliefs, ideas, and desires and ambitions. Everything we experience is a phenomenological, which means specific to ourselves. Ike means that our reality and our experience that we're doing, which is our life, is flavored by what we've experienced in the past and how the past has molded our minds and personalities to be the way we are. Certainly a very traditional view of carrying the past into the future, understanding the wisdom of the land and the people that have grown up there for centuries and generations. Another song from Howlin' Wolf.

coming up towards the tip top of the hour here. It's almost 1 o'clock. 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

That was the Howlin' Wolf version. Here's the Pigpen version. This one goes out to Mark Johns. Here in Double, that's right. I have to say his name every time we do that. It's a copyright thing.

Greetings to all those listeners out there. Calgary, Alberta, Houston, Texas, San Diego, Russian Federation, Ukraine, Iraq, Germany, my gosh, Japan, several people, Dutchland, Austria, my gosh, Alaska, Washington, Wilmington, Delaware, our loyal listeners all over the world, Austin, Texas, Ann Arbor, Michigan, there's the one, El Monte, California, Denver, Honolulu, Kent, Washington, Ketchikan, Alaska. Thanks for listening from all over the world.

Welcome to a new feature we have here at KKCR on Moondog Matinee Program. It's called the Organ of the Day. Yeah, the organ of the day is the pancreas. That's right. It's an interesting organ because it's not only part of your endocrine system, your hormones, but it's also part of your digestive system, which makes it kind of tricky. Does doing two things at once. It both makes enzymes and hormones really important organ for your gut. What does it do? It helps in digestion and releases hormones and regulates your blood sugar. Also plays a supporting role in organs like your heart and your kidneys. Aids in digestion. Well, makes about 1 to 4 liters of enzyme-rich juice every day to help you digest the food you eat. It makes something called pancreatin. Excuse me. The exact amount depends on what you eat. After you eat, you probably don't think about how your food gets digested unless you develop indigestion. Several organs actually work together to help your food break down. And one of them is your pancreas releases juice into those small ducts that lets that fluid go to your stomach. Your main pancreatic duct connects with your bile duct. This is where it gets a little tricky. Your duct transports bile, which helps with digestion, from your liver to your gallbladder. So when you have gallbladder problem, you could easily develop pancreas problems. Irritated pancreas and all can happen not only from a blocked bile duct, but from excessive alcohol. From your gallbladder, the bile travels towards your small intestines, and eventually both the bile and the pancreatic juice enter the small intestine to help break down food. Your pancreas makes hormones and glucagon. It helps control the blood sugar levels in your bloodstream. When your blood sugar gets too high, your pancreas makes insulin to lower it. When your blood sugar is too low, your pancreas makes glucagon to increase it. Your body needs a balanced blood sugar to run properly and keeps organs like your heart and liver and kidney and brains working well. Where is it located? Is it in your ear? Is it behind your neck? No, it's neither one of those places. It's on the left side of your rib cage there, right underneath your rib cage on the left side. There's a couple different parts, but we're not going to go over to the deep anatomy of it. But what does it look like? Looks like a tadpole, like a big tadpole about 6 inches long. What's it weigh? Well, it weighs about a fifth of a pound, something like that. Diabetes is a big deal. Type 1 diabetes means you've never made insulin. Type 2 diabetes means you used to make it, but not so much anymore. High blood sugar, low blood sugar, pancreatitis, they're all related to the pancreas. Pancreatitis happens when the enzyme starts to digest itself. And it's a big deal. Pancreatic cancer is one of the worst cancers. It's very aggressive. Most types of it. Some types are not. Some are operable. But it's quite a big deal. The pancreas, understand, turns over a lot of cells, like lots of cells, like the inside of your cheek, etc. amount hourly. And because of that, that quite a bit of turnover, it's prone to a little more cancer than other places. And once it starts to get cancerous, it goes bad pretty darn quick. What do we do for it? Well, exercise is good. Not eating all the time is good. In other words, spending some time of your day not eating and letting some of the hormones balance that insulin out. If you eat all the time, you start to become insulin insensitive. And that messes up your blood sugar, and that can be a problem. Watching your alcohol intake is a big deal with pancreatitis and the pancreas. Smoking is really bad for your pancreas, increases your risk of pancreatic cancer. Eating foods that are give you good quality fats, etc. Maintaining a weight that's healthy for you, all those things are good for your pancreas. Exercise, eating good food, staying away from excess sugar would be all a good idea. This is KKCR Radio. I'm Doc.
And this is the Moondog Matinee Program. I hope you're sincerely enjoying yourself. Meantime, here's a great song from the Lemonheads, Big Gay Heart.

I was bound for Mexico. This next song is from a very not well-played album, Led Zeppelin III. It's quite a tune, though, and they do quite an amazing thing with the slide guitar.

0: Aloha. Today's Hawaiian word of the day is hea hea. Hea hea means to call frequently and hospitably, to welcome, friendly, hospitable, and genial. He leo hea hea o kahaku hale wahine. A welcoming voice of the hostess. Hea hea, to welcome.
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That was a song I originally heard about from Bill Walton. He said that it took him out of his depression when he was really sad at one point in his life. Today I'm going to give you a little recipe. I haven't given recipes out for a while, but I found this one pretty interesting. I was talking to Chef Sean about it, and I thought I'd give it a whirl, try to do this. It's braised Brussels sprouts, something that is almost available all the time at that big box store in Lihue. You take Brussels sprouts, cut them in half, put them in a frying pan with some coconut oil or olive oil, but coconut oil is better to braise them with, and turn that frying pan up a little bit and get them nice and brown on that side. It takes about 15, 20 minutes to do that, to get them really nice and brown. Add a little salt, tamari, and serve them with butter on a plate with them side down. And we add a little bit of parsley and onion sometimes. And they're very, very yummy. Pretty simple. Braised Brussels sprouts. There you go. Our first recipe on a Monday afternoon. Stay tuned for the cornucopia. It's getting ready right now.

0: This is KKCR Hanalei, KAQA Kilauea. This is the Cornucopia Sound with Jonathan Lee. A big thank you goes out to Hari, Doc Noodles, for his previous show and all the great music he shared with us today. The Cornucopia Sound is brought to you by our fabulous underwriters, A. Feinberg Gallery, Fish Bar Deli, and Bobby V's.
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